0: This is Radio Sweden on P2 and P6 in Stockholm.
1: Hello and welcome to Radio Sweden Weekly. I'm Dave Russell. Michael Walsh is here too. All eyes have been on the town of Borlänge this week, where police are investigating alleged voter fraud connected to Sweden's election. And given how close that election was, what happens next could end up having major consequences for the end result. Michael, starting from the beginning, take us through the details.
2: Yeah, so reports about all this first started emerging right at the start of the week. It, at this stage, allegedly involves two different left party candidates in Borlänge, one who was running for a seat in parliament, the other for a seat on the municipal board. A third person who isn't a politician is also said to be involved, but we have to say here early on that police haven't actually formally notified anyone that they're a suspect in the investigation. So at this stage, they aren't actually quote-unquote suspects as such, if that makes sense. The allegation is that voters in some areas of Borlänge, and who for the most part have a Somali background, had been ferried to early voting stations and handed left party ballots with the boxes next to these two politicians' names already crossed. There are also allegations

0: because a voter could always just discard that marked ballot paper once they're in a polling place and grab a new one to vote with. But if money changes hands, it's a whole other story. Our reporter Babak Parham's been looking into this.
1: Following the investigation, questions are being raised whether it is legal for a candidate or supporters of a candidate to hand out ballot papers where a candidate has already been ticked on the paper. Jan Högström is a political scientist at Mid-Sweden University and researches elections and the quality of the electoral process.
2: In general, it is permitted to distribute pre-marked ballots paper, but the voter, of course, must be free to decide whether to keep the marking or not. The fundamental principle of Swedish elections and elections in other democracies is that voting must be free and secret.
1: That means the crucial issue is whether the voter remains in control of the choice.
2: Voters must be able to choose their ballot paper, change the personal preferences vote, or use a completely different ballot paper without anyone else determining or controlling their choice.
1: In 2018, the Sweden Democrats distributed ballots in Holland, where a candidate had already been marked without telling voters. Both the County Administrative Board and the Election Review Board described the practice as inappropriate, but found that it did not amount to unlawful influence on the election or affect the result, news agency TT reports. Ahead of the 2022 election, a Christian Democrat politician in Växjö also distributed pre-marked ballots in his personal election campaign and was criticized by his own party. In the latest case in this year's election,

0: investigation.
1: There's been a few twists and turns here. Apparently, it all started with an anonymous voter fraud complaint filed with the police in Dalarna, who then carried out surveillance on those said to be involved. The results of this work were presented to the Swedish Prosecution Authority's National Anti-Corruption Unit on the 1st of September, so that's about 2 weeks before Election Day. They then started a preliminary investigation but dropped it a week later on the 8th, citing issues around evidence. They then started the investigation back up again on the 21st of September, which is this past Monday, after, quote, new circumstances arose that motivated doing so. There's also been a bit of back and forth over who exactly was responsible for shutting down the preliminary investigation in the first place. You can kind of get the gist from what's being reported that police weren't very happy about that decision, as well as a decision to not search one of the cars that was allegedly being used to ferry voters to polling places. The case has now been moved over to the police's National Operations Department, who are handling the probe.
0: Both the politicians that are reportedly suspected of being involved are from the Left Party. What have they themselves said about all this, and what's the party said?
1: Well, we haven't actually heard all that much from Muhammad Ali, the guy who's at the centre of all this. He told SVT earlier in the week that he was shocked by the allegations of election fraud and that he denies any involvement in it. Ahmed Abbas Olmar, who was running for a seat on the municipal council, hasn't made any statement to the press yet. There's been a lot of media conjecture around what the Left Party's doing about all this. They didn't come with any sort of formal statement until Tuesday, one day after the news broke about this police investigation. And what they're saying is that both Ali and Olmar are taking a time out from their respective posts due to the ongoing police investigation.

0: and him taking a time out as a consequence, I mean, it's for sure a remarkable story for both him and for everyone else around him, and for our listeners and even for us here. It's a story that, like, tends to evolve all the time, and new threads all the time that we have to investigate. So it's a strange situation even for us here.
1: Can you tell us a bit more about Sheena Enge, what it's like there?
0: It's classified as a vulnerable area, as the only place in the county of Dalarna. 10 years ago or so, the criminality was quite high there, but it has come down significantly, I'd say. There are still high unemployment rates in that area, and I would say otherwise that it's a vibrant neighborhood, a lot of associations and sports clubs, a neighborhood with low two-floor high apartment buildings and a newly renovated school and sports hall. The last few years, the leading politicians in Borlänge, the Social Democrats and Moderaterna, have made different attempts to reduce the residential segregation in Sheena Enge. The majority of people living in Sheena Enge have their roots in other countries than Sweden. The Somalian community is strong, for example.
2: Well, I mean, just on that, a lot of this has focused on ethnicity, given the fact that the two candidates reportedly linked to this investigation both come from Somalia, and it's also been reported that those who were driven out to polling places also had a similar background. Has that created any concern or fear in the community?
0: Yeah. For example, a local politician with Somalian roots, Nasti Mohamed of the Centre Party, she expressed her concern over the investigation into suspected electoral fraud. Her fear is that this could have major consequences, regardless of what

0: Anderson to get a deadline at least. This week, they've been all but overshadowed by the election fraud allegations. Keep an eye out for updates on our website, radiosweden.se, or find us in the Sverius Radio app. And that's it for this week. Michael, who's playing us out?
1: Well, we're going to stick with the election theme. I don't know, Dave, if you've seen the video for the Boko Ute song, Imagine. It came out about, no, I wouldn't say a month ago, at the end of August.
0: No, I haven't seen it.
1: It's definitely worth taking a look at. Basically, it's got the band's frontman, Paul, playing the character of Dr. Gusto. So he's basically like, he looks like an alien. He's fully covered in blue paint, but he's dressed a little bit like Chris Tucker's character from The Fifth Element. The idea is that he's fronting an election campaign in sort of a town hall to give a speech where he's calling people to, you know, imagine love, imagine hope, imagine economy.
0: I'm going to check it out right now.
1: It's very funny, but it's basically just ticked over now a million views on YouTube. I was kind of half expecting that we'd see some informal votes for Dr. Gusto reported, but there's been nothing so far. But here it is anyway. This is Imagine from Boko Ute.